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93 KIOA. Jeremy, Lisa, bonfire at their house tonight. How perfect for this first little, like, chill we've got in the air for fall. Bonfire, little 90s, throwback. That's it with Third Eye Blind. Here's Semi-Charmed Life.

93.3 KIOA. Thank you for listening tonight. I'm Tony DeReno. And remember, if you're still in the car as you get home, we are right there with you at home, too. 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
5: 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Cody Shields of Lamoni won $100,000 playing the Diamond Dollar Scratch Game. 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
6: I scratched the ticket. I'm like, well, this birthday is a little extra special this year.
5: Cody said he was shocked after revealing the $100,000 prize. It took a while for the exciting news to sink in.
6: Yeah, after I scanned it with my phone, after dropping my phone a couple times and kind of like shaking, finally gathering myself and thought, okay, I gotta go back in there and see if this is the real deal, or hopefully it is, or maybe I'm just misreading it.
5: It really was the real deal. Cody said he plans to use his winnings to help out

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Thanks for joining us tonight for the All Request Hour. This time next week, we have big travel plans for you in mind for New Year's Eve. Backstreet Boys at the Sphere. Your entire package you could win. 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

0: 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Amanda does accounting. You're working on the quarter end stuff.
1: I don't like being an adult most days.
0: I don't either. That's why there's no adulting here tonight. Just good music.
1: Good adult music. Yes.
0: Yes. Yes. The stuff we like.
1: Yes.
0: And no deadlines to get the quarter done. Worry about that on Monday. Turn up Survivor tonight.

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0: Welcome, I'm Tony Lorino, always ready to serve up your favorite, like yours, Jackie. Your and Ryan's anniversary coming up, and your song is?
2: Heaven by Bryan Adams.
0: Oh.
2: I feel like it fits our relationship so well. All of the ups and downs that we've been through, to know that where we're at now, we know each other's the one.
0: Absolutely. I think a lot of us have had some of those feelings. Yeah, with that song especially, let's get that ready to go for Jackie and Ryan. Let's get yours ready, too. 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

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I'm Tony Lorino. Appreciate you having your throwbacks on as we get ready for Backstreet Boys at the Sphere starting this coming week. Yeah, make sure you're back right here this time next weekend, and you could be there for New Year's celebrations.

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Thank you for listening tonight. I'm Tony the Reno. And remember, if you're still in the car as you get home, we are right there with you at home, too. 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

93.3 KIOA. Chills every time with that song, huh? That's Foreigner. I want to know what love is. When that chorus comes in, you can feel it deep within your soul. 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

Des Moines' greatest hits are here, 93.3 KIOA. And we had to turn that up today, National 925 Day, in honor of the late Dolly Parton. The music lives on all night. Get ready for another throwback timeline. Let's play in about 6 minutes.

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0: 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Armageddon and Deep Impact, both out in the summer. We're talking about That 70s Show. Takes us back into the 70s in the year of this big hit. Oh yeah, our birthday boy, Will Smith, is bringing it with Getting Jiggy With It. What year was it? 1998, 1999, or 2000? Text your guess to enter and win. 877-909-1989.
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0: What year was it? Armageddon and Deep Impact, both about the end of the world. Yeah, both out in the summer of what year? That 70s show is premiering on TV, and Will Smith is getting jiggy with it. Our birthday boy turning 58 today. If you guessed summer of 1998, you got it. Nice job. What do you say we get jiggy tonight, huh?

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93.3 KIOA. Tony Lorino, thanks for hanging tonight. So you want that next MJ documentary, behind the scenes, the biopic part two? Looks like maybe November 2027. Everybody's signed on. It's in the works for songs like this from Michael.

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0: convicted child molester released from prison and just disappears. Sounds terrifying? Not to Nate Wellems. Wellems is the radical left's pick for attorney general. He never once prosecuted a criminal, and you can't trust him to keep Iowa safe. In the Iowa House, Wellems voted against mandatory monitoring for convicted sex offenders after release from prison. That's right. Wellems opposed requiring child molesters to wear electronic monitoring devices after they leave prison. Think about that. A convicted predator could move into your neighborhood, near schools, near your kids. And if Nate Wellems had his way, no one would know. No wonder Iowa law enforcement overwhelmingly opposes Wellems. Nate Wellems. Too liberal to keep Iowa safe. Paid for by Bird for Iowa.
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0: Unbelievable. 93.3 KIOA, Des Moines' greatest hits. And Julie, do you know Backstreet Boys back for New Year's Eve in Las Vegas? A couple more shows.
1: Do I know?
0: Do you know? Do you know? Backstreet Boys fan? Like, Julie, you probably know too, but you may not know. You could win your trip there right here. Keep listening and get ready to win next week.

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I'm Amber Battani, and if this sounds like you, send your resume to abattani@desmoinesmediagroup.com. I'd love to hear your story.

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1: Melinda, Kim, Jess doing a girls' night. A girls' night means lots of wine and Uber home. Oh. And Cyndi Lauper, of course. Thank you for the text. 877-909-1989. Your favorite from Cyndi is next tonight.

93.3 KIOA. You know, we don't have as many clock radios as we used to have around. 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And just like

93.3 KIOA. The New Year's plans this year of a lifetime. You at the Sphere in Las Vegas with the Backstreet Boys. And make sure you're back next weekend and you could win.

0: still ahead. It's 1 year of hits for one solid hour. Throwback Nation's late night class reunion. Go! And if these sound familiar,
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Des Moines' greatest hits, 93.3 KIOA. The late night class reunion has arrived. 1 year, 1 hour of hits as we throw it back to 1984. Not just Prince, but all of Prince's proteges. Like these guys getting the spotlight. Here's Morris Day and the Time.

93 KIOA. I'm Tony the Reno, class of 1984, an hour of your song. And what a year of movie soundtracks. Footloose, Ghostbusters, Purple Rain, and Streets of Fire. You may not remember the movie, but you remember this song from it, huh? Dan Hartman for the class of 84.

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Class of 1984, late night class reunion. Talking about movie soundtracks. It's one from these guys that isn't from a Rocky soundtrack. Well, let's enjoy. Here's Survivor, and I Can't Hold Back.

0: You're in the middle of 1 hour of 1 year of hits. Throwback Nation's late night class reunion with more like this.
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93.3 KIOA. And the song that sounds really good on a Friday, the song you want to tell your boss. You just want to tell him to shove off, right? 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

0: And I remember back, God, it was 2019, I think it was. I wasn't nearly that heavy yet, but I was still bigger than I wanted to be. And I'd gone to see Phil Collins in concert. And when the show was over, I went to the merch booth, like most people do, and I bought a shirt. But the problem was that the shirt that I wanted was sold out of the size that I usually buy. And so I was like, well, you know, I'll just buy one size down. I'm sure it'll be fine. It was not fine. Mm-hmm. I put this shirt on and it looked like it had been painted onto me. I mean, it just looked very, very bad. And so I was like, okay, you know, maybe someday I will fit into this shirt. Hopefully. Year went by, 2 years go by. I'm still not fitting into the shirt. In fact, it's getting tighter to the point now where I don't even try to put it on because it would be embarrassing and just gross. And finally, when I started to decide that I was going to lose some weight, I had some other health issues, and I was like, okay, I got to do this. I was like, you know what my goal should be? To get into that Phil Collins concert shirt. That would be great. Well, I'm happy to announce that I put that shirt on the other day, and it looks completely normal.
1: Good for you.
0: Thank you. I think I'm down like 70-ish pounds from where I was. I'm still, you know, a little more I'd like to go, but either way, I was so excited because I have not been able to properly like put that shirt on and like have it not like flow, but not be completely like sucked to my skin. So I've got to give a big shout out to our friends over at Game Day Men's Health because they've been like helping me out with this whole like little journey.
1: Yeah.
0: And gotta say, pretty happy with my results.
1: That's good. Yeah. I've been working with them as well, and I'm down 25 pounds
0: good
1: in the
0: for
1: last
0: you,
1: like
0: man.
1: 3 months, I think.
0: That's awesome.
1: So yeah, it's interesting to see how like clothes fit differently. I went into it with a totally different idea than you did.
0: Well, yeah.
1: You were trying to fit in a shirt. I'm just trying to be able to walk like a normal person because, you know, bad legs.
0: Mm-hmm.
1: And because of that, it's just kind of snowballed over the last 40 years. So, you know, just trying. But whatever you got to do to make yourself feel better and look how you want and whatever, do it.
0: Yeah. I even got to the point where I got into a bin of older t-shirts and I was pulling out old like size large shirts because I'm like, I fit into these now, which was super exciting because like I've been wearing shirts this week for like Iowa State Week. I've been like wearing older Iowa State shirts that I have not been able to wear in years because they have been too tight on me, and I've been like super excited because it feels like I have brand new clothes again.
1: Well, that's nice. I don't like the idea of holding on to clothes that don't fit by trying to make them fit at some point.
0: Yeah.
1: So if that's your reason for losing weight, power to you.
0: Yeah. I'm just excited because now I feel like I've got clothes that I can wear again, and I haven't wasted my money on shirts that I bought at a concert.
1: Well, you've wasted a lot of money on
0: other
1: things.
0: Elsewhere, yeah.
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1: There's a website that has come out with the coolest buildings in every state. And I have to say that the answer that they gave for the state of Iowa kind of surprised me, because I was immediately thinking they were going to go with the state capitol building.
2: Oh, yeah, that would make sense.
1: Now, I recently said in a video that we posted on our social media that the Capitol building is actually a building I've never been inside.
2: Same.
1: And I know that it's really beautiful. I know that it's just, it's incredible both inside and out. So I thought, well, this is an easy candidate for the coolest building in the state. Turns out it's not. Apparently, the winner is the Grotto of the Redemption, which, if you are unfamiliar, like I was...

0: I mean, I've heard of it, but if you would have told me to find it on a map, not a chance.
1: Shrine of the Grotto of Redemption.
0: Yeah.
1: I've never heard of this.
0: It's in West Bend, which is in sort of like north central, kind of little bit sort of western North Iowa.
1: Okay.
0: And it's gorgeous. I mean, it's crazy to look at this building.
1: According to the website, it's frequently considered the, quote, eighth wonder of the world.
0: I can't speak for that. I am not in touch.
1: Is it that mesmerizing?
0: I mean, I've not been in touch with the other wonders of the world to see if they're letting it come to the barbecue.
1: I mean, ooh.
0: But apparently this building, the guy who built it promised to build a shrine to the Virgin Mary as he was sure that it would cure a case of pneumonia. I don't know. There's some big lore behind it. Suffice to say, the building is made of rocks, shells, fossils, and gems that have all been pressed into concrete, and it is the size of a football field. It's massive. It is beautiful. It looks like something that was underwater for, like, centuries.
1: Wow, this man is fascinating.
0: I know. I went
1: Father Paul Matthias Dauberstein.
0: Yeah, I went in a whole rabbit hole.
1: Whoa!
0: I mean, the place is cool, but, like, I don't know. I think it's beautiful, but I still, the Capitol.
1: What is the exact term for it? The coolest building?
0: It's just the coolest building in each state.
1: Mm.
0: Because here's the thing. Yes, I understand that it's made of concrete, and yes, concrete can make a building. Are we calling this a building?
1: I don't know.
0: I mean, it's...
1: Because, yeah, it looks like it should have been underwater. That's crazy.
0: Yeah. So, I...
1: Oh.
0: Now, what did you find?
1: A digital... It looks like a reef.
0: Yeah. I'm telling you, it looks like it was underwater for centuries. Like, I'm waiting for Ariel to come swimming out of one of the rooms. It's always Disney with me. My gosh.
1: Are you just now figuring this out? Where have you been?
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1: I don't know if your office is like ours, but some of us here at the radio station believe in implied assigned parking.
2: Okay.
1: Like, there are some people who just, you look at the spot and you go, oh, that's so-and-so's spot.
2: Like yours.
1: Yeah, like I park in the same spot every single day when I come here.
2: Yes, you do.
1: And so I know that, or at least I have a good feeling that when I'm not here and somebody sees that spot open, somebody will say,

0: either Luke's not here or, oh, Luke's spot is open because that's my spot. And if someone's in my spot, I get cranky. And all I care about in the parking lot is my spot.
1: Yes.
0: Everything else is the Wild Wild West.
1: Okay.
0: Now, I know you also have a bit of a implied assigned spot.
1: Kind of. I have two.
0: See, I feel like that's
1: that
0: greedy.
1: I've gone back and forth with.
0: Thankfully, we have a lot of parking spaces for our employees.
1: Right. Well, and we get here super early.
0: Yes.
1: We get here before anybody else. So normally we're the first people in these said spots, right?
0: Yeah, it's never a problem.
1: So, and the thing with me for the two spots is I normally want to park in one spot in our back parking lot. However, when it rains, there is a river, a literal river that you have to cross in order to get into the building. And I have learned from you that if I park over on the side of the building, I don't have to wade through the river.
0: Right.
1: It's a nice kind of little way to get around that. So I normally park in a spot kind of catty corner from you.
0: Mm-hmm.
1: Okay. So those are my two spots normally. If I'm the first one here, those are where I park. We have a fellow employee.
0: Here it comes.
1: Who used to live right across the street. And with that, he parked his car in the same spot every day because he could just walk back and forth to work.
0: Yeah, in fact, it was in the back of the lot because it was closer to his apartment.
1: Right. He was out of the way, off the beaten path. You just thought, ah, that's where he parks. Cool. Well, he's recently moved.
0: Mm-hmm.
1: And now he drives to work. And he gets here really early, like some of us.
0: Mm-hmm.
1: He now has not one, but two favorite parking spots in the parking lot, and it just so happens to be my two favorite parking spots. What do you know? I get here. Said employee is already in that side parking spot.
0: Mm-hmm.
1: So I now have to park somewhere else. Because guess what? There's also somebody else in my second parking spot. It's not like I could even go to any one of my two spots. I would have gone to my other spot. I would have done that.
0: Can I just ask what's wrong with parking next to your other parking spot?
1: Somebody else parks there.
0: Who cares? You're there first.
1: I care because I obviously want my parking spot. And I don't want to screw up anybody else. So if you're saying if I got here before you one day and I took your spot, you would be okay?
0: First of all, I'm never worried about that happening, but
1: I'm just saying.
0: But I would.
1: It has happened in the past.
0: I would question why you parked in my spot.
1: Okay, so then why would I do that to somebody else?
0: All right, I see your point. I get where you're going. I just don't know how many other people in our building think that they have
1: everybody.
0: Everybody does.
1: Everybody does. Really? I know they do. The person that would normally park next to me on the side, I know is going to have a problem because I parked in their spot today.
0: Ooh.
1: I know there is. The other guy who gets here really early, he has a spot next to you.
0: Yeah.
1: We all have our spots that we like. They're not assigned, but we all try to park in the same spot.
0: That's why it's called implied assigned.
1: That's why we do this. And now we're all off today because all of us are in weird parking spots.
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1: Hey, it's Jeremy.
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0: I mean, yes and no.
1: Okay, explain.
0: I mean, yes, I'm going to pay to see a movie, but I mean, I don't know if I would want to go see a movie if I didn't know what it was.
1: What if it was only $5?
0: Decent deal. it's a solid maybe from me.
1: Okay. Well, I did just that this weekend. A friend of mine told me about the secret movie series that Cinemark does. And this is at all Cinemarks. And it was this past, well, yesterday, I guess, yesterday. It looks like maybe they have them throughout different days. It looks like there's one at Cinemark Altoona happening today. But essentially what it is you pay $5, you get a movie ticket. You walk in, you sit down in the theater, you have no idea what you're seeing.
0: Interesting.
1: It could be an old movie. It could be a new movie that hasn't come out yet. It could be literally anything. And the one that I went and saw yesterday was the new Sheep Detective movie. Hugh Jackman.
0: Okay, yeah. I think I've seen the commercials.
1: Sheep herder, and his sheep have to solve his murder.
0: Okay.
1: It was fun. It was a good time. But going into it, we were all like, okay, what do you think we're going to see? And we were trying to figure it out based off like the previews and the commercials and things that were going on. We went everywhere from like bad horror movie to like some sort of Christian thing, because there was a lot of God references. And then next thing we know, there's talking sheep.
0: What a ride.
1: I know. It was great. It was fantastic. But it was a lot of fun. It was kind of a cool thing. As someone who doesn't go to a lot of movies and doesn't really even know what movies are out, it was kind of perfect for me.
0: So how did you buy your tickets? You just go and like you have to do like some sort of a nudge, nudge, wink, wink at the cashier?
1: It's on their website. You just, as you're scrolling through looking at movie times, it'll keep going. You'll see Devil Wears Prada 2 and then Secret Movie Series.
0: Okay. So this is, I mean, it's a secret, but like not a secret secret.
1: It's not like a secret secret. You need a secret handshake to get into the theater.
0: Yeah.
1: It's just, here you go. Give us $5. We'll show you a movie. We're not going to tell you what it is.
0: I'm just imagining you going up to the cashier and just being like, I'm here to see the movie. Wink.
1: You couldn't come up with something better than that?
0: I don't know. I don't know what the secret handshake is. And handshakes don't exactly work well on the radio, so I had to say it out loud.
1: I like that you think if you go up to the movie guy and go, I'm here to see the movie, he'd be like, yeah, so is everybody else walking through the door. Wouldn't you have said something like, I'm here to see the secret corn cob or something? I don't know. Pick something better.
0: Like some sort of code word?
1: Yeah, not movie. We're at the movies. Pick a better code word.
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1: Jeremy, once again, helping out people all around central Iowa with their problems.
2: Helping or just butting into their business?
1: I like to think that we're helping. Okay. I think they leave us feeling a little bit better, a little better off in their lives.
2: Yeah, that.
1: We want to say good morning this morning to Natalie. Natalie lives in Waukee. Hi, Natalie.
3: Hi.
2: Good morning.
1: How are you today?
3: I'm doing good. I'm in a bit of a situation with my husband.
2: Well.
1: All right, well, why don't you tell us a little bit about what's going on?
3: Okay, so my brother and sister-in-law were having a birthday party at their house, and, you know, family party, everybody's going. And I told my husband, like, you know, I just couldn't go. I wasn't feeling very well. But that wasn't the truth. The truth is their youngest daughter is extremely hard to be around. She's like just feral. Like she's just like nobody can control her. No one can wrangle her. There's always a meltdown like 10 minutes in, and she's just a lot to be around, and she kind of just like ruins every party. Like I always leave with a headache, and I just really didn't want to be around her.
1: Oh no.
3: So I opted out. And anyway, my husband goes to the party. He comes home. I didn't realize he'd come home. I'm on the phone with my sister. And I mentioned how, like, yeah, I didn't go. I told him I was sick because I just can't stand being around her. And he heard me, and he got really mad.
1: Ooh.
3: And he got really mad that I lied. And so I'm just trying to, I don't know what to do. I feel terrible. And, like, I feel like I'm allowed to not want to be around this girl. But at the same time, like, I do understand that I lied and I probably shouldn't do that. And so I'm trying to figure out, like, what's the worst crime here? And, how should I have handled it?
1: Well, Aunt Jeremy, what do you think?
2: Oh, my goodness. I don't even know. So this is your brother?
3: It's his brother and
2: his
3: wife
2: brother. Okay.
3: And their kids. Yeah.
2: Okay. Well, yeah, I could see why he would be a little upset on multiple levels. I don't know.
3: Yeah.
2: I mean, I feel like it's okay for you to not want to be around the terror of a six-year-old, but they're six. I mean,
1: yeah,
2: there's not really a lot you can do with a six-year-old.
3: Yeah. And it's not my six-year-old. So
2: I know,
3: like,
2: but still, any six-year-old. I do not have any six-year-olds either, but I have been around plenty of them and know that sometimes you just get what you get.
1: And I know it can be tough trying to wrangle kids who are just, you know, they're not quite at that age where they understand that not everything that happens to them is a complete dumpster fire and is the end of the world. Because I've seen plenty of kids who are like that.
3: Yeah.
1: Ooh.
2: And it's hard when they're not your kid and you want to discipline them, but you can't.
3: That's the other thing. It's like we all just stand there and like watch her have these like meltdowns where it's just like, if it was my kid, I'd be like, I'd take them out of the situation, talk to them, like reason with them. But they, his brother and his wife just seem like, I don't know. Like, I don't know if it's gentle parenting or just like lazy parenting, but it's exhausting to be around.
1: I can imagine it would be after a while. I mean, especially if it happens every time you're there.
3: Yeah.
1: Natalie is wanting to know if she's the bad guy because she opted out of the birthday party because she just could not handle the, we'll call her an overzealous youngster.
2: Yeah.
1: How about that?
2: Yeah.
1: If she is the bad guy, I kind of want to know what part. You know, is she bad for lying about it? Bad for ducking out of the party in general? Or is there no bad guy intent at all?
2: Well,
0: did you miss out on some of Luke and Jeremy while on a coffee run? 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

0: media videos. And sometimes you never know when the dumbest idea is going to spark conversation.
1: Yes.
0: Is really going to land with people.
1: Yes.
0: I had done a video a couple of days ago where, look, I understand that I'm an acquired taste. I have little idiosyncrasies that make me either endearing or really annoying. And one of the things that I have...
1: And it depends on the day.
0: Yeah. And one of the things about me is that I am very passionate about pens.
1: Yeah.
0: I love a good pen. I'll tell you what, man. You give me a good pen and I'll write to my heart's content. And I don't like handwriting things anymore.
1: Yeah.
0: But you give me a good pen and I'll go to town.
1: Mm-hmm.
0: And I've learned that the pens that I like the best are the Pilot G2 gel pens.
1: Mm.
0: Because a good gel pen, man, that is smooth as butter.
1: It is nice when you have a really good pen. I will give you that, yes.
0: Good, thick, dark ink. Yes.
1: Okay, that got uncomfortable real quick.
0: And so I made a video laying out a bunch of different pens,
1: mm-hmm,
0: and just said, hey, you know, which pen would you choose? I know some people don't even care. They will take the nearest cheap 20-cent ballpoint pen that they can find. Or some people are very selective and they want something that's very, very nice, like a gel pen.
1: I don't even have a pen over here.
0: Don't you?
1: By my stuff. Because I use pencils. I have pencils.
0: See, and our company's cheap. So all we have are the like Bic, you know, 10 centers, you know, that nobody cares and nobody wants.
1: When I first got here, remember we had Journey Credit Union.
0: Journey Credit Union dropped off a bunch of gel pens.
1: Those were awesome.
0: Oh, my God. I used those things until they were dried up.
1: You know, I have more, right? I held on to some.
0: You have been gatekeeping those pens?
1: I told you I was gatekeeping them for us. Whenever you needed more, let me know.
0: Gimme.
1: Okay. I'll give you one. But yes, those were fantastic. But I'm normally a pencil type of person.
0: You are.
1: So watching your video, I was just kind of like, I don't know. I don't know which one I would have picked.
0: So we went on Hello Iowa, and our friend Megan Ruther wanted to talk about this pen obsession that I have. And apparently, a woman named Courtney, who works for one of the, and I apologize, Courtney, I forgot the name of your company, but I talked to our business manager who apparently talked to Courtney.
1: Yes.
0: This was a whole thing. Courtney saw us on Hello Iowa. Courtney calls our front desk, starts talking to Spencer at the front desk about me and my pens.
1: Yeah.
0: Spencer then sends Courtney to Sherry, our HR manager, starts talking to her about my pens and how like she has pens that she sells and she's got other promotional materials. And so I feel bad. So I go to Sherry and I'm like, I'm really sorry that you got drugged into this whole pen thing. It literally was just me trying to film a dumb video.
1: Mm-hmm, mm-hmm.
0: And next thing I know, days later, I am affecting other people's work days because they're being called about pens and other materials.
1: Yeah.
0: You never know where one of these videos is going to affect other people's lives.
1: So when does something happen with Iowa Speedway? What do I get from Iowa Speedway?
0: It's been a couple of days. They're bound to call anytime soon if someone from the Speedway wants to call up on the phone.
1: And make Luke go. I want that video to affect your life.
0: Bring it on.
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1: I always start my day with Luke and Jeremy.
2: It took me way too long to figure out how to say Jeremy, but I got there. What is

0: therapy for Central Iowa. But remember, you get what you pay for. 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
1: We talked this morning to Natalie in Waukee. Natalie was not excited to go to her brother and sister-in-law's house for a birthday party because, well, for one particular small reason, one of her nieces apparently acts a fool a bit too often, and she says she just can't handle it. So she told her husband she was sick, didn't feel like she could go to the party, but instead she actually just was ducking it, and unfortunately for her at least, her husband found out when she was telling her sister about it. And now she's wondering if she's wandered into bad guy territory for a couple of reasons. One, she lied to her husband about why she didn't want to go to the party. And two, because she ducked the party because she didn't want to deal with a, I don't want to call it a acting out kid, but I mean, just a kid who's a lot, it
2: okay.
1: sounds like.
2: All right.
1: So we want to know what your thoughts are. 515-244-4933. We'll grab some texts in a second. First, let's start in Urbandale with Ashley.
3: As someone who has a two-year-old and has been to many kids' birthday parties prior to having kids, I don't think she's the bad guy. I think it would be worse if, like, she didn't like this brother specifically. But I understand the gentle parenting faux pas that it probably is gentle parenting.
2: Now, what about the lying to her husband?
3: I think she should have just straight up told her husband that she didn't want to go hang out with the six-year-old. My husband hasn't gone to some of my friends' kids' birthdays before just because he's like, I don't feel like going to a three-year-old's birthday party or a five-year-old's birthday party. And I'm like, okay, don't go then.
1: Yeah.
3: I would rather go without you than listen to you whine the whole time. So.
2: True. Very true.
1: All right. Appreciate the thoughts, Ashley. Let's go to Elkhart. Talk to Kevin. How are you?
4: I'm fine. Okay, so I want to comment on this is she a bad guy story.
2: Okay.
4: Okay, my wife and I don't have children, but my brothers and sisters do. So I kind of can sympathize with this young lady because, again, having to be around kids who are not properly mannered and things like that, it is taxing. And it was always more taxing on my wife. So I don't think she's a bad guy from the standpoint of not wanting to be there. I feel like maybe her husband's not open enough to allow her to feel the way that she wants to feel. And she had to come up with a story. You know, some people would say yes, some people say don't. I don't. I think the girl's in a bad position. She doesn't want to hurt anybody's feelings. So therefore, she came up with that. So I tend to agree with her. She should have the ability not to have to go. So, therefore, I don't think she's the bad guy.
1: All right. Thank you for the call, Kevin.
2: On our text line, you know, you can always text us, 515-244-4933. Just going to read a few of these because people got thoughts.
1: Yeah,
2: man.
1: They do.
2: Number ending in 0764 says, the only thing she did wrong was lie to her husband. She should have been honest with him as to why she didn't want to go. He might feel the same way and just doesn't want to say anything. That is possible.
1: Mm-hmm.
2: 7717 says, she is the bad guy. She lied and the child is a child. I have a feral child, she says in quotes, who has pandas, who has meltdowns due to her disability. A lot of people don't know my daughter, who don't know my daughter, think that she is just a brat when in reality the meltdowns are due to the mental challenges that pandas brings. It's not always a parenting problem. Yes, it can be hard to be around when the child isn't your kid. However, it's hard for us parents as well. Have a little more compassion, quit lying, and try to help the child or the parents, not just avoid them. That's cowardly. 8522, absolutely, this woman made the right choice. I have been a child therapist for 40 years, and this is called self-respect. If she's honest with everyone and tells them that she is removing herself from the chaos because it literally makes her body so uncomfortable, then perhaps the family will get some parenting help. Not okay for everyone to just stand around while the child regulates.
1: All right, we got a lot more texts to sift through and some more phone calls. So we will put all of that together and we will let her know what the final verdict is of whether or not she is the bad guy.
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1: A few months ago,
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0: Sam. Good morning, Ralph.
1: Ankeny's way to wake up. 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
2: A survey was recently done of Iowans about the chain stores that they would like to see come back.
3: Yeah.
2: And there was kind of a theme. It was a lot of books and movies in that Borders and Walden Books were on the top five, as well as Hollywood Video. And the number one store was Blockbuster.
3: Hmm.
2: Even though streaming is very easy, we still want to go and actually physically pick out our movies, which, you know what? Same. I wouldn't mind it.
3: Here's the thing, though. If they did bring those back, they would also have to bring back the VCR and the DVD player.
2: Heck yeah. I'm for it.
3: Would we go VCR or would we go...
2: I think we'd go DVD or Blu-ray.
3: I need a VCR. I enjoyed my VCR.
2: Maybe they could have like a small VCR VHS section.
3: Because, I mean, the ultimate way to watch a Disney movie is on VHS.
2: Very true. But we wanted to know, what is the chain that you would like to bring back? 515-244-4933. We'll grab some texts here in just a second, but let's start in Ankeny with Liz.
4: Do you remember Farmore or Dot Drug?
2: I don't know if I remember either one of those.
4: Okay, the Dot Drug was right next to Gordman's when it was on 22nd Street. It was like a, you know, like a drug town type of thing. Yep, it's fun to...
2: Yeah, it really is. Thanks so much for the call, Liz. Let's go to Clive and ask Andy about the chains that you'd like to see back.
5: KB Toys.
2: Oh, my gosh, oh, yes.
5: Yeah. You know, it was just something about that store, and it's funny because I think I worked at every location that they had at Valley West Mall when they were there.
3: That's awesome.
5: What used to be the Disney store was originally KB, and it moved over to the other corner or whatever. But that was always a good store because they always had great deals on... Let's say it together, Lego.
2: Yes.
5: but there's that. And then there was also Suncoast Motion Pictures.
2: Oh, my gosh. I lived at Suncoast. I loved that store so much.
5: It was really cool. I do remember taking videos back over and over and over again, or my DVD back, because there was like a glitch in the video. And I always wondered why. And then they finally realized it was just a chapter.
3: On our text line, you can always text us 515-244-4933. A number ending in 1013 says there was a Richard Gordman on 22nd Street also.
2: Mm-hmm.
3: You remember that one?
2: Oh, yeah.
3: Lori says Woolworths and Payless Shoe Source.
2: Oh, I know a lot of people Payless love Payless.
3: Shoes. Ooh, I can smell that store just talking about it. A few different votes for Gordman's. 3256 says they had some of the best school shopping ever. 5654, Toy Fair.
2: Okay.
3: I don't know that store. Our friend Franny says, I loved the Cats store with the big black cat head on the top of the store. It was a great drug store.
2: Okay.
3: There's a vote for Yonkers. And then 8527 says Redbox. Not necessarily a store, but I see where you're coming from.
2: Yeah. I think I'm also going to throw a vote towards the old school Kmart, because I did say that earlier.
3: And Kathy just texted in and said Kmart.
2: Yeah.
3: Half Price Store, Yonkers, and Gordman's.
2: That's another store that I can smell just by talking about it is Kmart.
3: Mm-hmm.
2: Kmart, especially the one that was over on the east side of town, used to have like just this very distinct Kmart smell.
3: Well, it was popcorn because they had the popcorn machine in the front.
2: Was that what the smell was?
3: That's what I think of.
2: I always wonder.

0: wondered if it was just some sort of like scent that they had that was proprietary to Kmart.
1: You could get like a popcorn and an icy.
0: Man, if
1: every time you went to Kmart.
0: If somebody can find me a candle that smells like Kmart, I'd buy it in a heartbeat.
1: That's weird.
2: The soundtrack to your Saturday morning chores, or the reason you're putting them off. It's Luke and Jeremy's Saturday on 93.3 KIOA.

0: up to you to decide. 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
1: Jeremy, yesterday we were introduced to Natalie.
2: Yes.
1: Natalie lives in Waukee, and she recently got an invite along with her husband to go to a family birthday party. And Natalie faked sick so that she didn't have to go because she didn't want to be around a very, we're going to say, loud,
2: overzealous,
1: yes, niece of hers,
2: mm-hmm.
1: who throws fits a lot and is, you know, sounds like a little difficult to be around.
2: Yeah.
1: In party situations.
2: But she also got caught lying.
1: Yeah, she got busted lying about being sick. Natalie's back with us this morning. Hi, Natalie.
3: Hi, how are you?
1: Wonderful. Thank you so much for being back with mm-hmm. us. All right.
3: Yeah.
1: Well, Natalie, we were kind of looking at this from a couple of different perspectives. You know, we wanted to know if people thought you might be a bad guy because you lied about being sick to not go to the party, mm-hmm. but then also you just were ducking the whole situation because of a child.
2: Yeah.
1: That you just didn't mm-hmm. want to be around. And for the most part, it looks like people weren't really bothered that you didn't want to go to the party. It was more about how you just handled it. So I think it was more of the fib about being sick.
2: The lie.
1: Yes. They said that you're allowed to find a kid exhausting because all of us have at one point or another, even if that kid is family. But pretending to be sick and then talking about your niece like you did behind her back.
2: Well, I mean, she's sick.
1: Still.
2: She was so sick, she had to tell somebody.
1: Okay.
2: I'm trying.
1: That's bad guy territory right there.
3: That checks out. I mean, after talking it through with my husband a little, I kind of agree with everybody else. Like, I didn't have to go to the party, but I didn't have to lie to him about why.
1: Yeah. Yeah, a couple of people were saying that the difference, there is a difference between saying, you know, oh, you know, the noise and the tantrums are a little right. overwhelming versus saying just like, I can't stand her.
3: Yeah. Yeah. I probably could have used better words when I can't stand her about a child.
2: Yes. Kids are stressful, man. You don't know what's going to happen.
1: Yeah. You don't know what kind of mood they're going to be in. They might be in a great mood and it might be a great afternoon or whatever, but mm-hmm. you could also get the absolute devil child that day.
2: Yeah.
3: Yeah. Yeah.
1: All right. So maybe this is a lesson to not do it this way again. And sometimes maybe you just bring earplugs or
2: True.
1: You find yourself a reason to excuse yourself from the room.
3: Those sound like good options for next time. I also hope that her mom's not listening to this.
2: Well, you may have just started another version of Am I the Bad Guy? We may be hearing from Natalie again.
1: Hey, Natalie might be a
3: made-up
1: name.
3: Maybe I won't even be invited now. Maybe this is a real win-win.
1: Okay. Calm down.
2: So about that bad guy situation.
3: Oh, are we back in that territory now?
2: Maybe. Okay. Maybe.
1: We're tiptoeing a little bit.
2: We're getting close.
1: All right. Well, Natalie, good luck to you, and thanks for being a part of the show.
3: Thanks so much.
0: Don't worry. You didn't oversleep for work. It's just Luke.

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Luke and Jeremy on 93.3 KIOA. Progressive.

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1: 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Then the weather... Then... Never mind. 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

0: Let's go, West Des Moines. It's time to get up. 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
1: Jeremy, do you remember hearing those stories about the really super fun sounding workplaces that were kind of popping up? I don't know. It started about like 10 years ago. It was a lot of those like tech companies who were like, oh, yeah, we've got a nap room and we've got a foosball table and a pool table. And
2: oh, yeah.
1: Everything is free in the kitchen. And you're just like, man, it'd be so fun to work at a place like that.
2: Sure.
1: Well, we kind of got a little bit of taste of that here at the Des Moines Media Group. Kind of got a new lease on life. Everyone's kind of feeling light and airy these days. And our engineer, Joe, who has copious amounts of just toys, honestly,
2: yeah,
1: let's be honest.
2: That's really what they are.
1: He made something kind of fun appear in the kitchen.
2: Yeah. Like out of nowhere.
1: Out of absolutely nowhere yesterday, a pinball machine showed up.
2: Right?
1: Which you're just like, cool, pinball machine.
2: Uh-huh.
1: I mean, I've always wanted to work at one of those places where, you know, they had like a little game room or something. So if you just needed to take like 5-10 minutes to de-stress, you can go play a little quick game.
2: I feel like, though, we're going to get Joe in just a little bit of trouble because there is a sign on the pinball machine that says, my wife doesn't know I brought this here.
1: Sorry, Jeannie.
2: So if you could please put a quarter in it every once in a while, that'd be helpful. Thanks.
1: Don't get mad at him, Jeannie. He's nice. He's a good guy.
2: He's just helping us get out a little aggression.
1: Now, this all sounds good, right? Mm-hmm. This all sounds fun. Until you have a building like ours where there's not a lot of doors on some of the communal spaces.
2: And it's just open.
1: It's just wide open. We are like basically one big giant room where a lot of people work. And so when things make noise, that sound carries.
2: And we're not talking about the pinball sounds, the
1: No. Although those do also carry.
2: Those do carry as well. But that is not what this discussion is about.
1: It's more of the idle sound that the pinball machine makes, where it just, like, if you were in an arcade and it would be amongst all the other arcade sounds, you'd never notice it.
2: Yeah.
1: But when it's all by itself and all you hear, this is all the sound that's coming out of our kitchen right now. I have to give a shout out to our sales guy, John Streets. He gets here early every day. He gets here at like 6:30.
2: Yeah.
1: He's like one of the first guys in. And it's all he can hear. Because he sits almost directly across the way from the kitchen. And so all he's hearing, I go, Joe, are you, or John, are you okay? He's like, it's just so repetitive. It's just over and over.
2: The other problem with this, though, is that it's not like a fun, light, and airy kind of thing. It's very, like, minor chord. So it's kind of aggressive in its own way. You're just like, the more you hear it over and over, you just kind of get a little bit more angry.
1: It's like if people were sitting near your desk just saying, I want my baby back, baby back, baby back, and then they never say ribs.
2: And they're just looking right over your shoulder as you're typing.
1: So it sounds fun.
2: It does.
1: But there's usually drawbacks.
2: A little aggressive.
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1: You may be a criminal and you don't even know it.
2: What are you talking about?
1: So I was at a Hy-Vee Fast and Fresh in West Des Moines recently, and normally when I pump my gas, I don't really pay much attention to what's going on the pump itself, but this particular day I didn't have my phone in my hand, and so I was just kind of reading all of the warning labels and stickers and stuff that were on the gas pump, and I saw one that sort of made me a little surprised.
2: Okay.
1: It was this notice, and it's right above the nozzle, and it says minimum fueling volume 4 gallons, dispensing less may violate federal law. So that's saying that if you pump less than 4 gallons of gas, you could be breaking not just the law, but federal law.
2: I feel like the gas canister that I keep in the back of my car is less than 4 gallons.
1: I would

0: I almost guarantee it is.
1: So what would happen if I just went and filled that up? I would be breaking the law?
0: Yes. According to this sticker.
1: I don't understand.
0: I don't either. So if somebody is smarter than us and can text us, 515-244-4933,
1: yeah,
0: and tell us why this is illegal. I've never noticed this sign before. So I don't know if it's new. I don't know if it's somewhat recent.
1: So what if you like go and you get gas for your lawnmower? Are you getting 4 gallons of gas though every time? I feel like that's an odd number.
0: I mean, I don't know any lawnmowers, at least like residential sized, that hold more than 4 gallons of gas.
1: Yeah.
0: But I don't know, because I have always just been under the assumption that you can get as much or a little gas as you want. I mean, I see people do it all the time. You pull up and some people only have 10 bucks on them.
1: Yeah.
0: And right now that's going to get you, what, 2.5 gallons of gas?
1: If you're lucky.
0: Yeah. And that would technically under this rule be illegal. So I don't get it. I go there whenever, like, I mean, I always fill all the way up because I thankfully have the ability to do that. But in the past, I've gone there and just filled up gas cans.
1: I do Shack Math when it comes to...
0: You do Shack Math.
1: Gas. Have you ever seen that?
0: I know about the segment, but I don't know.
1: Yeah, it's essentially where you just buy like a couple of gallons every time you go somewhere. And then eventually you end up saving money somehow. I don't know. It's Shack Math. Look it up. If you've never Googled Shack Math, do yourself a favor, because you'll be like, oh, wait, that totally makes sense, even though it doesn't make any sense.
0: Is Shack Math anything like girl math?
1: Kind of, but he has a lot of money, so I believe pretty much anything he says.
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1: Sometimes there's just questions that I'm not prepared for the internet to ask.
2: Okay.
1: I don't realize how triggering some things are to people. There's a woman who apparently has been making the blue box of mac and cheese most of her life, although she has never really paid attention to the directions.
2: Okay.
1: And when she did finally look at the directions one day, something surprised her.
3: Who actually puts 4 tablespoons of butter in 1 box of macaroni?
1: Yeah, she was very triggered by the fact that somebody actually puts 4 tablespoons of butter and or margarine into their Kraft mac and cheese.
2: That's not how much you put in.
1: Yes, it is.
2: No.
1: That is literally the directions on the side of the box.
2: 4 tablespoons of butter?
1: I make enough Kraft mac and cheese that I can tell you right now, I can read the directions by memory. 6 cups of water to a boil. Pour in the pasta. Let the pasta cook. When it's done, add 4 tablespoons.
2: 4 tablespoons?
1: Of butter and 1/4 cup of milk.
2: Every time you make a box of Kraft mac and cheese, you use 1/2 stick of butter?
1: Yes.
2: What in the world?
1: That's
2: a lot of butter.
1: That's what makes it creamy. That's what makes it taste so good.
2: The cheese is what makes it creamy.
1: The cheese is powder.
2: Yeah, you mix it with milk. The butter is to keep the noodles from sticking together.
1: No, that's not what those are for.
2: Yeah. Okay.
1: The butter is to add to the creaminess of the sauce.
2: 4 tablespoons of butter.
1: Yes.
2: Okay, I use Aldi mac and cheese.
1: Okay.
2: And Goodles, that's another one. 2 tablespoons. They both take 2 tablespoons. 1/2 the amount of butter.
1: Yeah, there's a reason why they don't taste as good as the blue box.
2: They taste exactly the same.
1: No,
2: minus,
1: oh,
2: I don't know, 900 calories.
1: Well, yes.
2: 4 tablespoons of butter?
1: If you eat the entirety of the box, then yeah, sure, you're getting 4 tablespoons of butter. But let's be honest, most of us are eating at best 1/2 of it.
2: Still, that's 2 tablespoons of butter in 1 sitting.
1: So?
2: That's a lot of butter.
1: It's not as much as you might think.
2: I know exactly how much it is. I know what a stick of butter looks like.
1: I was thinking more like the amount of calories and fat and
2: it's
1: all that.
2: That's a lot of butter. That is a lot of butter. 2 tablespoons of butter.
1: You've obviously never seen me eat a baked potato.
2: Oh, my God.
1: Brother, I put like a lot of butter on my baked potato. So I am fine with it being in my mac and cheese.
2: I have an honest question for you.
1: Yeah.
2: How's your heart conditioned?
1: My heart is fine.
2: Okay, just making sure.
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0: My shopping schedule is all off. I normally would have gone on like Friday night or Saturday, but now I need to go today because I'm running low on a couple of things.
1: Well, I hope you have some extra money in your wallet if you're going to Target.
0: Things more expensive now because I've only got like two or three things on my list.
1: No. Target has a way of making you spend more money. You can't just walk into a Target with a list and only buy one thing.
0: Well, I have to walk in with a list because if I walk into Target without a list, that's where they get you.
1: Well, I'll tell you, even if you have a list, Target has found a way to make people spend more money, and it is science.
0: Science,
1: my friend. They actually spend a lot of money trying to figure out how to make people spend more money in their stores, and it happens before you even walk in the door.
0: Well, maybe if they'd stop having so much cool stuff, I wouldn't spend so much money.
1: Well, as you walk in, they've strategically picked the color red because red is a happy color. It makes you feel a little bit more euphoric. So when you walk in and you see all of the red and the bright lights, that is all on purpose.
0: Yeah. And there's like that Target smell, you know, well, I do like that smell.
1: I think that's just your obsession with lots of new things. It all just smells new. But after you walk in the door and you see all the bright lights and stuff, what's the first thing you see? Starbucks.
0: That's true, yeah.
1: So they figured out that if they caffeinate you just a little bit as you walk in the door, that might also make you spend a little bit more money. You know why? Because that euphoria. So not only are they hitting you with the color red, they're also hitting you with some caffeine as you walk in the door.
0: Okay.
1: Even the smell of coffee can make you tingle a little bit, I guess, and want to spend more.
0: All right. Okay, I see where they're going with this.
1: Then what else? What's next? That like dollar bin section,
0: they
1: you know,
0: do
1: the
0: have
1: section
0: that,
1: with the sales.
0: They
1: things.
0: Do have that right by the door.
1: So you automatically walk in and start grabbing things that you think, oh, this is a good deal. I'm just going to grab a couple of these $1 to $4 items. And next thing you know, you've spent $20 before you even walk in the store.
0: Have you been, I mean, I know you and I have bumped into each other at Target before, but like, are you following me? Because that's literally what I do is I walk that aisle. I have no need for anything in that aisle, but I will walk it almost every time I go.
1: Again, it's science. They do this on purpose. They have figured out a way to map the store in a certain way to make people want to buy more things.
0: Okay.
1: So what is it that you need?
0: I need some new face lotion.
1: Okay.
0: I'm almost out.
1: So that means you're going to probably walk down through the beauty section and all of the like bathroom essentials, right?
0: Yeah.
1: So you're probably going to maybe walk by some toilet paper?
0: Eventually, yeah.
1: Do you need toilet paper?
0: I could use some...
1: What about, like, toothpaste? Do you need some toothpaste? Because this is a thing as well. It's called cross-selling.
0: Get out of my shopping list.
1: It's called cross-selling. They do this on purpose. This is science. You think I don't know things. I know things, and I know science, especially the science of Target. So, as you walk by the toilet paper and the toothpaste and maybe that other new kind of smelly stuff that you've been thinking, I want to kind of check that out. Maybe I should get some of that as well. How many things are on your list now, Mr. Two Thing List?
0: I'm up to 7.
2: It's the gooey Saturday setter of the weekday cinnamon roll. 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
1: I saw people asking online about how far back can you remember? What is your earliest memory of your life?
2: Yes.
1: I said that I remembered moving into an apartment in Altoona with my mom when I was probably somewhere around 4 to 5 years old. And I only remember it because it was apartment E, and me and my mom both had E's in our name. And apparently I filed that away as a core memory. But ask me what my son's social security number is, and I couldn't even give you 3 digits correct. We want to know, what is the memory that you can reach the furthest back for? What is the earliest thing you can remember? 515-244-4933. You've got some texts that are coming into us. We'll get to those here in a second. But first, let's talk to Mel in Des Moines. Mel, what is that memory?
3: I remember when I was 5 years old, I used to have a horse, and she had a colt.

0: and I was walking behind her, pet the colt, and I got kicked right in the face.
1: Oh, my gosh.
0: And got flown about 10 feet.
1: Yeah, I feel like if I got kicked by a horse very early in life, I might remember that forever.
0: And my grandpa said, that boy's got a hard chin. I'll never forget that.
2: Grandparents, man, they are rough.
1: They really are. They just did not care sometimes.
0: No, they don't.
2: Off of our text line, you can always text us 515-244-4933. Numbering in 0764 says, I was about 5 1/2 and lived in Cincinnati, Ohio at the time. My grandma and my mother went to Elvis's concert, and we had a babysitter. My brother, who was 3 years old and older than I was, sorry, he and I were throwing the football around in the living room, and we broke a lamp. When my mother got home, the babysitter took the fall for it and said she knocked it off with her elbow. She was my favorite babysitter.
1: Oh, wow.
2: Our friend Lisa from the east side of Des Moines says, I can remember, let's see, as far back as I can remember would be 3 or 4, and we lived next to the Target there on Euclid in the apartment buildings, mm-hmm. and me and my brothers would walk to Target, and we were walking back one day, and I was hit by a car.
1: Oh, my gosh.
2: And my mom came out of the apartment building and smeared a peanut butter and jelly sandwich on the cop car. I don't know why. She was just upset. That's my first memory. That sounds like a weird dream.
1: It really does.
2: Yeah, that one's crazy. And then Jeff from Des Moines, I remember an incident where I got hurt and ended up in the hospital. I remember climbing up on the balcony and falling. I split my head open. My parents told me I was about 4 when this happened. I don't know how old I was, but I do remember it vividly.
1: Why do all people's memories are like traumatic things happening between getting kicked by horses, hit by cars?
2: Those are big things that you remember.
1: Meanwhile, I'm just like, hey, look, the letter E.
2: Apparently, I had a thing where I like burned both of my feet when I was little. Oh, I don't remember that at all. That's the trauma that I have clearly blocked out.
1: And maybe for good reason.
2: Maybe, but yeah, I remember sitting on the front porch smashing chiggers when I was like 4, maybe.
1: So still pain being inflicted just on insects.
2: Insects, yeah.

0: they understand, though. Gotta think I'm funny, other people never laughed, oh, dad jokes.
1: Brought to you by the Funny Bone Comedy Club, your laughter destination.
2: Let's get it on with some dad jokes.
3: Okay.
2: Just checking the temperature over there, seeing how it's going.
3: I'm here.
2: You're here?
3: I'm here.
2: All right.
3: I'm scrolling,
2: hey,
3: but I'm here.
2: Hey, Jeremy.
3: Oh, yes, Luke.
2: You know, if I ever win $1 million in the lottery, I plan to give a quarter of it to charity.
3: Oh.
2: I'm going to put the other $999,999.75 in the bank.
3: And?
2: Boom.
3: What else are you going to do with it?
2: I don't know.
3: You're going to give me part of it. Remember we had that pact about if we win the lottery?
2: We had that pact if we win the lottery. What pact?
3: If one of us wins the lottery, we're going to give the other person some money.
2: Some?
3: Yeah?
2: I have a grander plan if I win a lot of money. Like $1 million is like, I'm probably not even quitting my job for $1 million.
3: Okay, fine.
2: All right. You're derailing me.
3: Moving on.
2: Jeremy.
3: Yes, Luke.

0: My buddy asked me to name a sport that starts with a T.
1: Okay.
0: So I said golf.
1: Because of the T. That's when you start with the T. Yeah, funny. Ha! Huh. That was a good one.
0: Oh, boy.
1: I'm still mad at you for not giving me any money.
0: I'll buy you lunch.
1: Oh.
0: A nice lunch. 801.
1: Oh, well. Wow. Well.
0: Aaron can come too.
1: Well, you don't want that.
0: Sure I do.
1: No, you don't want that.
0: Sure I do.
1: That's a lot of money.
0: Charity.
1: Yes, Luke.
0: Did you hear that the toilet at the police station's been stolen?
1: I did not.
0: As it stands, the police have nothing to go on. This one's from my good friend Davis.
1: Okay, this will probably be a funny one then.
0: What did the traffic lights say
1: to the car?
0: Hey, Jeremy.
1: Yes, Luke.
0: What did the traffic lights say to the cars?
1: I don't know. What?
0: Stop looking at me. I'm changing.
1: See, that's a good one. That's a good joke. I enjoy that joke a lot.
0: Okay.
1: Good job, Davis.
0: I'm glad.
1: Good job.
0: All right. Hey, Jeremy.
1: Yes, Luke.
0: You know, most people don't realize that Argentina is cold.
1: Oh, okay.
0: Yeah, it's bordering on Chile.
1: Go back to the ones from other people. Go back to those.
0: Jeremy.
1: Yes, Luke.
0: Why does a moon rock taste better than an earth rock?
1: I don't know.
0: It's a little meatier.
1: Okay. Mm-hmm. Yeah. I swore we were going to go some sort of cheese joke. The moon's made of cheese.
0: No.
1: Something no. like that. But I guess a meteor works.
0: Okay. One more.
1: Oh, that's it? We're done already?
0: Yes, I kind of ran through these a little quickly.
1: Man.
0: Hey, Jeremy.
1: He's so defeated. I love it so much.
0: You were such a joy sucker.
1: So much.
0: A joy sucker.
1: I've been called worse. Just saying.
0: Hey, Jeremy.
1: Yes, Luke.
0: Did you hear about the kitchen installer that got arrested?
1: No, I haven't.
0: And they're charging him with counterfeiting.
1: Oh, my God. How was that? Was that good? Did you enjoy that one?
0: It was better. It helps.
1: Okay. All right,
0: it's like a Band-Aid on it.
1: Okay, good.
2: Dad, your jokes are not very good.
0: She tries.
1: Do I try?
0: Yeah, do you?
1: I don't think so.
0: All right. Those are my dad jokes this week.
1: Thanks, Davis, for the one good one.
0: Luke and Jeremy here on KIOA.
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1: Hey, it's Jeremy and
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1: I feel bad because I already owe somebody an apology today.
2: Why? What did you do?
1: So you saw I DoorDashed some breakfast this morning.
2: So weird.
1: I was just having a day.
2: Apparently.
1: I'm having a day today. And I was like, you know what? I'm not feeling the Uncrustable that I brought with me to work. I'm not feeling the protein shakes. I can exercise this off later if I want to. I'm like, screw it. I'm getting an Egg McMuffin.
2: You just need an Egg McMuffin.
1: I need an Egg McMuffin and a Crispy Diet Coke because sometimes that's just what you need for a day.
2: He's like flexing while he's talking about
1: it. Crispy Diet Coke.
2: He's so excited. So excited about his Diet Coke.
1: I really am. It's so
2: I
1: good.
2: Was not prepared for it to come through the door. Like, I had no idea what was happening. But yes, we now have McDonald's in our studio.
1: Now, I will say that I feel bad because I don't do DoorDash all that much.
2: Mm-hmm.
1: And so I admittedly don't understand entirely how like the app and the site and all that work.
2: I've never done DoorDash.
1: You've never done DoorDash?
2: I've never done
1: ever?
2: DoorDash.
1: Have you ever had food outside of like a pizza delivered?
2: No.
1: Really?
2: I don't think so.
1: Wow.
2: Chinese food, maybe.
1: Okay.
2: But yeah, no.
1: But you go directly to the restaurants.
2: Yeah.
1: Okay. So.
2: I'm old.
1: Again, I don't exactly understand how DoorDash works. I do know that when I looked at it and I saw where it was going to deliver, originally it was going to deliver to my house. And I'm like, oh, well, I don't want that.
2: No, don't do that. I would have done that. That would have been me.
1: Yeah. So I'm like, oh, I better change this. Because apparently the last time I was on the website and ordered food, I ordered something at home.
2: Yeah.
1: So I went on there and I was like,
2: probably
1: well,
2: McDonald's.
1: Probably. So I changed it to deliver here to work.
2: Okay.
1: And put in my order. And I was looking at all the fees and everything. I'm like, oh, that's weird. Long distance fee. Maybe it's because they're coming downtown, I guess. I don't know. Whatever. I don't care. It's 99 cents. Whatever. It's fine. It's going it's going for a good reason. And so I'm sitting there and I'm like, this is going to take a little longer than I was expecting it to come. But, you know, whatever. It's fine. I'll live.
2: Because we're downtown.
1: We're downtown, yeah.
2: Where is the closest McDonald's from here?
1: Probably the closest one is either the one on 6th Avenue, just north of downtown, or maybe the one over here on Des Moines Street, just off of East 14th.
2: Okay, so not far.
1: Not far.
2: Not long distance charge.
1: No,
2: far.
1: No. And so I order my food, and I get a text from the driver, and he's like, this is really weird. I don't know why I'm having to go to this particular store. And I'm like, what do you mean? And I look, he's at the McDonald's. By my house.
2: In West Des Moines.
1: In West Des Moines.
2: Oh, God.
1: I had forgotten to change where it's originating as well as where it was going. I didn't realize I was supposed to do that. I thought it would just pick the nearest one.
2: Mm.
1: Apparently, that's not how DoorDash works.
2: I guess not.
1: So if I wanted, like, I don't know, Pete's Pizza from Indianola,
2: I could have gotten 99 cents.
1: Apparently, it's going to cost you 99 cents. But I feel really bad, so I apologize to my DoorDash driver. I threw him an extra dollar. I felt bad.
2: Oh, you gave him an extra 99 cents.
1: Yeah, because I felt bad. I'm like, that was my mistake. I did not mean to order it from 12 miles away.
2: Here's the thing, though.
1: Yeah?
2: Gas is really expensive.
1: I know!
2: Couldn't you have at least given him $2.99?
1: No, because gas is really expensive. I gotta buy my own.
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0: Look, real life stalkers aren't hot, but the Phantom. 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You hear that? 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O-P-E-R-A. 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

Moines' Greatest Hits, 93.3 KIOA. Kate Garner, Drake is on the road. They play at noon today at 2:30 this afternoon. Number 17, Iowa, taking on number 18, Michigan, in Michigan. You can catch that on Channel 8. Also at 2:30, Iowa State, right up at Jack Trice. You'll hear this song. They're taking on number 15, Utah.

melt? I don't know. There is a lot of water, though. 93.3 KIOA, Kate Garner. Unfortunately, we're going to stick with water. Rain in the forecast through at least tomorrow. And yes, we are likely going to hit the record for rainfall in September by then.

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A number of things happening in the community, including NAMI had their walk this morning. Science Center of Iowa Today opens an exhibit highlighting mental health. And I'm really thinking of all the farmers, truckers, and others that are affected by not only the diesel prices, but the increasing prices on everything. And it can really wear on us. Remember, there is help. There are people who want to listen and talk and sometimes just agree with you. So take care.

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Kate Garner, you're in the theater mood. 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

so many rivers and lakes, but they're just on the street at this point. 93.3 KIOA, Kate Garner, lots of rain, and lots of outdoor events have been planned. Some of them will go on, some of them will not. Before you go to anything, including Latino Heritage Festival down the street, check their socials.

0: look. He's morally gray. That's all I'm saying. Phantom of the Opera weekend with 93.3 KIOA, Kate Garner. We've all had those thoughts. I'm just saying. Anyway, Andrew Lloyd Webber's legendary show is coming back to the Des Moines Civic Center on March 3rd. We're giving away tickets this weekend. 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

0: Boom. 93.3 KIOA, Kate Garner. It's legendary. It's amazing. I love it every time. Talking Phantom of the Opera, and it is coming back. It is going to be at the Des Moines Civic Center on March 3rd. Some things have changed, actually, about this version of the show, and it throws itself back a whole lot to the original. 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

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We are very serious about having fun, and that's where Throwback Nation comes in. 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

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Kate Garner on 93.3 KIOA. We'll get through this. We might even have a dry Monday. In the meantime, we're headed toward the record for rainiest September. Oh, yay.

0: 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Yeah. Experience it for yourself.
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you think of as a kitten. He's got all the energy, loves to play, does like to wrestle a little too much with your hands sometimes, but he will grow out of it, hopefully. He should be up for adoption any day because he was getting neutered the other day. So sweet. I still have one, though, at home, Erin, but she'll be back there soon.

I really need to run errands this afternoon, but this weather, all I want to do is take a nap. Whether you're taking a nap or running errands, we're right there with you. 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

The Legend, 93.3 KIOA, Kate Garner talking about Andrew Lloyd Webber's Phantom of the Opera coming to the Des Moines Civic Center on March 3rd. It's been a minute since it's been here, and it's actually got a little zhuzh back up to some of its original ways. And then, of course, they've also redone How the Chandelier Happens. What? So you need to see it. You should win tickets. You can text the word OPERA, O-P-E-R-A, 2515-244-4933, and you'll be entered to be there.

I feel silly that I didn't know this, but the Iowa State Auditor's seal is a dog watching over the state treasury. A watchdog. I saw their seal this week. It's cool. K-Iowa?

93.3 KIOA. Kate Garner, of course, giving away tickets this weekend to Phantom of the Opera at the Des Moines Civic Center. 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But I did get a note from DMPA that the dance series and National Geographic Live Speaker Series, one of my favorites, the single tickets are on sale now, which means you don't have to buy the whole series. 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

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It's Luke Matthews. I know it's a little cloudy and dreary today, maybe even a little rainy, but put on your raincoats, grab an umbrella, and come downtown and check out Iowa's Latino Heritage Festival. It's happening today and tomorrow in Western Gateway Park. Come check out all the entertainment, all the delicious food, and much, much more right down the street from us. Maybe say hi when you walk by.

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All weekend, we've got keywords for you to win tickets to see Phantom of the Opera this March at the Des Moines Civic Center. 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

Des Moines' greatest hits, 93.3 KIOA with Luke. This morning was the last of the regular hours for the downtown farmers market. Starting in October, they're going to move to an 8 a.m. to noon farmers market, so be prepared.

0: Well, that sound means it is time for another keyword for you to win tickets to see Andrew Lloyd Webber's Phantom of the Opera at the Des Moines Civic Center on Wednesday, March 3rd, courtesy of Des Moines' greatest hits, 93.3 KIOA. 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

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They are still working on trying to get not only a soccer stadium, but a pro-level soccer team here in Des Moines. I'm keeping my fingers crossed. 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

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The Capital City Card Convention is going on this weekend. So if you're into baseball, basketball, any kind of sports cards, that's a big moneymaker these days. It's priced me out of the market, though. 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

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It's Luke Matthews. High school football last night. Big winners around the metro schools. Waukee, Urbandale, also Indianola upset my Valley Tigers. Waukee Northwest, Ankeny, Johnston, Roosevelt, Southeast Polk, and Dowling Catholic.

0: Des Moines' Greatest Hits, 93.3 KIOA, all this weekend, giving away tickets to see Andrew Lloyd Webber's Phantom of the Opera at the Des Moines Civic Center on Wednesday, March 3rd. 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And that keyword is Broadway, B-R-O-A-D-W-A-Y. 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

Des Moines' greatest hits, 93.3 KIOA. I always love when these two artists get played back-to-back because it reminds me that the backing band for much of Michael Jackson's Thriller album was basically Toto. It was the members of Toto playing a lot of the instruments on that album. A little fun musical fact for you here, thanks to KIOA. I hear

0: 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Yeah. 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

When I'm in the skywalk, I like to pretend I'm a gerbil running through a toilet paper tube. In other news, I'm weird. 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

0: your countertops, and come to our showroom in Ankeny. We're open 8 to 4:30 Monday through Friday with extended showroom hours on Saturday from 9 to 1. 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